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1: Sit wherever you want. Jeff, I want you there. So listen, I'm so happy to have you all here. I want to do a toast to friendship.
4: Oh, Susie.
1: Cassie,
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1: Harry.
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1: Larry, you can't look me in the eye and toast?
7: Look you in the eye?
1: Yeah.
7: Towards what end?
1: Because that's what people do.
7: Get
1: they look
7: here.
1: Each other in the eye.
7: What is this, a seance? We're raising people from the dead? Come on, give me a break.
1: No, we're connecting and having some intimacy.
7: I don't need to connect, okay? I'm connected.
1: What are you afraid of?
7: What does it do?
1: You're saying, hello,
4: you're saying,
1: I see you.
4: I
1: acknowledge you.
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1: Right?
7: Hello, I see you. I acknowledge you. I connect with you.
1: Okay, very funny. You made your point. I think you're rude.
7: You see how stupid
1: yeah,
7: it is?
1: I think you're rude.
7: It's dumb. Come on.
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1: You hear this?
2: Hmm?
1: She's talking to Ted Danson.
2: That was a guy?
1: Yeah.
2: That was a girl?
1: No, they have little chats on the cell phone.
2: No, they don't.
1: They do all day long.
2: Really?
1: Yeah. I'm telling you, it's unbelievable. And when they're together, she goes like this, she gives him a slap.
2: Touching like that?
1: Yeah. I get a complete
2: slap. Oh, the flirting, flirtatious slap.
1: The flirtatious tap.
2: Really?
1: Yeah. That's like, you know, sex for platonic friends.
2: Yeah.
1: Because they can't touch each other. It's forbidden. So they're allowed to go like that. Are you going to the NRDC opening tomorrow?
2: Yeah, of course.
1: All right, I'll see you tomorrow.
2: All right.
3: Hey. Wow. Hey. Look at you.
4: No, look at you. You
3: look
4: are
3: at
4: Miss
3: you.
4: NRDC.
3: Well, thank you.
4: You make me want to save the planet.
3: So should we go in?
2: Okay, let's
3: see
2: go
3: the
2: in.
3: New wing?
4: Call me, actually. I have something to tell you.
3: I've got something to tell you, too.
1: Oh. Saying hello?
3: Hello.
1: Oh, hi.
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5: Currently, it's 101 degrees.
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1: Hello. Hello. Hello.
2: Is there an echo in here? Actually,
1: we're not here.
2: We're not here, but there's an echo.
1: Mysterious.
2: Might be AI. Anyway, we're off today. Here's a best of Van Camp Morgan.
1: You'll love it because it's a best of.
2: Hey, hey, it's Friday.
1: It's Friday.
2: It's Thursday. Yay, yay, yay. It's Thursday. It's Independence Day Eve. So do you open your window and yell at the neighbor kids for lighting off fireworks on Independence Day Eve or Independence Day morning? Which do we do? The kids will be shooting them off anytime now. Anytime now. It's Thursday. Welcome in. It's the Van Camp and Morgan Show. I'm Van Camp and she's...
1: I'm Morgan.
2: Okay, thank you.
1: You're welcome.
2: Today is International Plastic Bag Free Day. Wouldn't that be like... I guess at first I thought that doesn't sound right, but if you said Free Plastic Bag Day, that would mean that you would get free plastic bags today. No, this is to make us free of plastic bags, which I think is a good idea, by the way. It's also International Drop a Rock Day. Boy, there's a lot of places and people I'd like to drop a rock on this morning. National Fried Clam Day. Ooh, have you ever had fried clams? I have. Never had them. Yeah, they're breaded. You know, like any shellfish that's breaded and fried. They're good. Fried clams.
1: Fried clams. What do they taste like? Are they different than clams?
2: They taste like clams. They're clams. It's National Chocolate Wafer Day.
1: Okay, I can go with that.
2: It's National Eat Your Beans Day. Remember, they're good for the heart. Stay Out of the Sun Day. Yeah, and National Compliment Your Mirror Day. Because
1: compliment your mirror.
2: Your mirror deserves a compliment. Because today is the 3rd of July, it is officially the beginning of the dog days of summer.
1: This is the dog days of summer already?
2: They start today. Dog days of summer begin today. It's also Disobedience Day. I don't know if that's for you or your dog. I don't know which one that is. But anyway... Those are our days today. Is this a crazy, like, these are kind of odd days all put together today. I don't know. Eat your beans day. I mean, that's kind of an everyday for a lot of us, but, you know. stay out of the sun day. If not, you might want to use a little SPF today. You know, that might be your thing. Now, tomorrow we have what's going to be a best of show, but it's going to be a best of as much stuff as we can pull up about past 4th of July from our history here on the show. We're gonna try anyway. We'll get as much as we can, and you might hear some stuff from today too if you missed it. So tomorrow, if you're up and you're listening to the show, we invite you to tune in. It's gonna be very patriotic. Okay, you know, Yankee Doodle Dandy tomorrow. Yeah, because it's 4th of July, Independence Day. Here in the United States. Meanwhile, back here on the 3rd of July, what's going on today?
1: Should we ban left turns in traffic to save lives?
2: Ooh, saving lives. That's what it's all about, isn't it?
1: That's possible. There's always a lot of... The rise of cheaper by the co-parents.
2: Cheaper by the co-parents.
1: Cheaper by the co-parents. Sounds like another movie coming up.
2: Yep.
1: Your day is decided in the first 10 minutes.
2: Wow. Use them wisely.
1: Yeah. Plus, things you need to know today. This is Why I'm Broke Thursday, the crazy crime, and more.
2: But first, coming up next, what makes summer feel like summer? We'll tell you. It's probably stuff you already know, but we're going to remind you anyway. Come along. It's time for things to get going. It is the Van Camp and Morgan Show.

0: 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You're listening to an encore presentation of the Van Camp and Morgan Show. According to a new survey, the top three sensations that scream summer to Americans are the smell of the grill, hanging at the beach or the lake, and cannonballing into a pool. And honestly, if your 4th of July doesn't include at least two of those, you're doing summer wrong, okay?
1: Where about pie? Eat pie.
0: Well, these are the three sensations that scream summer. You can pie the rest of the year. This is conducted by Talker Research for Tyson Foods. Yes, the chicken people. Poll found that 80% of grill-owning Americans say cooking outside is one of the top joys of the season. I enjoy it. I can cook outside.
1: Are you the griller?
0: I am the griller. We talked about this.
1: Yeah, well, of course,
0: before.
1: You got toys and stuff, too.
0: And tomorrow, I expect to be grilling, you know, hot dogs and hamburgers. That's kind of the standard thing for 4th of July. And I've got to do a little work to the grill today. I've got some repairs to make to my grill. But I'm looking forward to it. I'm not sure what the sides are going to be. I will figure it out. Hey, and most of us are not trying to melt our faces off by turning on the oven indoors, which is why we love grilling outdoors, too. Keeps the house a little cooler. And get this. Gen Z is apparently the most excited about backyard barbecues. Yeah.
1: Hey.
0: Over half of Americans plan to grill on Independence Day. Stick with the classics. Burgers, hot dogs, grilled chicken.
1: Okay.
0: Bonus points for deviled eggs and potato salad. But don't leave it out in the sun. I'm just going to say. And also, a third of us are now watching grilling content like it's a Netflix series, because nothing says American summer quite like studying brisket videos in the AC. And there's all kinds of videos to watch about grilling and cooking, and you can become a grill master just by watching YouTubes, you know? I mean, it's out there. I will say this. The toughest thing, seriously, and everybody's going to disagree with me, the toughest thing to master is brisket. It is really hard to get it right because so many things happen when you are smoking a brisket. Uh-huh. First off, low and slow. It's a tough piece of meat, so it has to have the longest, lowest cooking time to break down the connective tissue. Here's what happens, though. When it gets to 143 degrees, it stops cooking internally. That's called a thermal stall. And it can be five hours. It can be 2 hours, whatever. But at 225 degrees, that thing's going to sit there and not cook. That's because
1: it doesn't cook
0: because the meat that is already cooked, already smoked, has now sealed in whatever juices, and the juices have actually they've replaced the thermal cooking, and they're not heating the meat anymore. There's more juice than there is meat. Well, not more juice than there is meat, but there's enough juice that it keeps the meat from cooking. You just have to wait for it to get past that. And that's why people will cook a brisket for 12, 18 hours.
1: And how long does it take to get past that?
0: It depends. Depends on the situation. No two briskets are alike. So they are.
1: That's just weird.
0: They can be the toughest and the most difficult food to smoke. And I've failed both times that I've tried it.
1: So I doubt that.
0: I have. The first time came out okay. It was my first try. The second one came out too dry, and all the meat fell apart. It was tasty.
1: What's wrong with the meat falling
0: apart? Just in nibbles. Oh. You want slabs of meat off of brisket. Anyway, they're so expensive, I'm afraid to try it again. So that's all I'm saying. Anyway, so tomorrow, salute whatever you're saluting, whether it be your flag or your beer or your backyard grill. And remember, summer, it's all about grilling and cannonballing.

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1: Come on. All the long distance lines are down. What about the satellite? Is it snowing in space? Don't you have some kind of a line that you keep open for emergencies or for celebrities? I'm both. I'm a celebrity in an emergency. Can you patch me through on that line, please?
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1: It is Independence Day Eve. Time to jump in the shower and come clean and get clean. Share some shower thoughts with you. Today I thought I'd share some pro tips for celebrating safe and sanely this 4th of July. Here, hold my Roman candle. If your fireworks need duct tape to stay stable, they probably shouldn't be lit in the first place. Fireworks plus alcohol equals America's least effective IQ test. Hold my beer is not a valid safety protocol. Just because you can grill everything doesn't mean you should step away from the watermelon. If your neighbor says, watch this, run. And because nothing says happy birthday.

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1: Things you need to know today. Wimbledon is underway.
0: It's Wimbledon time.
1: It's Wimbledon time. Fans will down 2 million strawberries.
0: Really?
1: With cream, of course, which is a tradition dating back to Queen Victoria.
0: Oh, really?
1: Yeah.
0: Well, all 2 million of those won't be consumed at Wimbledon.
1: Well,
0: be consumed throughout the UK and elsewhere, I'm sure, by 2 million. That's a lot of strawberries. I mean, seriously.
1: It is a lot of strawberries, but Wimbledon does last for a little while.
0: It does.
1: And there's a lot of people who go.
0: I got that. But anyway.
1: And it's multiple strawberries per dish, you know.
0: Oh, you're right.
1: Yeah, so.
0: My bad.
1: Foo Fighters frontman Dave Grohl made a surprise appearance at Wimbledon with wife Jordan Bloom. Their first since news broke about his surprise side baby.
0: Maybe they're starting to kind of get back together on this thing. I don't know. Maybe he's promised her a lot of money on the back end. That's all I can think
1: maybe.
0: Of. Maybe. Yeah, but he messed up. He totally messed up. He won't be messing up again.
1: No.
0: I guarantee you he won't be messing up again.
1: Yeah, well, he'll be on a different messing up level if he
0: does. Oh, yeah. Yeah.
1: And it's hard to, you know, kind of get around this with the whole side baby thing.
0: Well, I mean, you know, ask Arnold Schwarzenegger how that went.
1: Yeah.
0: Cost
1: How'd that work out for you, Arnie?
0: Did.
1: And it worked out in a lot of dollars.
0: Yeah, it sure did.
1: In Japan, there's an uproar over plans to tear down Jingu Gain Park.
0: Oh, no.
1: It's a historic stadium where Lou Gehrig and Babe Ruth once played.
0: Really? See, baseball in Japan has been going for over 100 years. That's crazy.
1: Yeah, they love it.
0: I know they love it.
1: And I think, you know.
0: We love it here in Los Angeles because, you know, we've got some world-class Japanese baseball players on our team.
1: We do, and we have to say congratulations to Clayton Kershaw.
0: Hey, Clayton Kershaw last night, he's one of 20 pitchers in the history of Major League Baseball to throw 3,000 strikeouts. Yeah. Only one of four left-handers and only one of three people to do it on one team.
1: Wow. Okay.
0: Yeah, that's crazy when you think about it. Out of the 20.
1: So,
0: congratulations, Kersh.
1: Yes.
0: So glad you decided to remain a lifelong Dodger.
1: Yes.
0: We love you.
1: Trending drink alert, the pickle juice martini.
0: Oh, no. No. Ew.
1: And yes, pickleback is a shot of whiskey chased with straight pickle brine.
0: Wow.
1: You've been warned.
0: Yeah.
1: Jennifer Aniston will star in a new Apple TV series called I'm Glad My Mom Died.
0: Ew.
1: Yeah, that's the real title.
0: That's the real title?
1: Uh-huh.
0: Hmm.
1: Del Monte Foods, established 1886. They filed for bankruptcy.
0: Oh, that's sad. Del Monte Foods of Watsonville, California, in my old stomping grounds. Yeah.
1: It's hunting for a buyer.
0: Yeah. Somebody will get them.
1: What about the Jolly Green Giant?
0: That's Green Giant.
1: I know, but what can he buy it?
0: Maybe he can. I think they're in the same town, to be honest with you.
1: I
0: think they're competitors.
1: Green Giant.
0: Yeah, I think they're competitors. One is frozen foods. Green Giant is all frozen. And Del Monte is all canned.
1: All canned stuff. See? Yeah. Green Giant, see, it could happen.
0: They might be the same company now. I don't know.
1: It might. Yeah, who knows? Who knows these days?
0: Who knows?
1: Chuck E. Cheese. Can you believe Chuck E. Cheese is still
0: around? No.
1: Just amazes me.
0: Don't even get me started on that one.
1: It's launching a grown-up version called Chuck's Arcade.
0: Oh, God.
1: Because nostalgia tastes better with beer.
0: You think about the adults that would be going to Chuck's Arcade with beer. And
1: they had their birthday parties
0: at Chuck E. Cheese when they were kids. Yeah.
1: Back when the mouse was really a rat.
0: He was a rat.
1: Is it a rat or a mouse?
0: He's a mouse.
1: I don't know. The jury's out. BTS is back.
0: Yay.
1: Military service is behind them.
0: Well, that was a long trip.
1: There was a lot of them.
0: Well, yeah, there was a lot of them. They all had to serve, and they took a couple of years. More than a couple of years.
1: Yeah, so good for them. They got that all taken care of, and they did their duty, and that's good. And now they're prepping a new album and a spring tour.
0: Of course they are, and they'll sell it out.
1: Yes, they will.
0: Yep.
1: A new study links living near a golf course to

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1: It's not a sitcom. This is real life. More divorced couples are choosing to live together with their new partners under one roof. Why? Because cheaper. Co-parenting is hard. And housing, right.
0: It is, yeah.
1: Housing ain't cheap, right? Take 25-year-old Megan Meyer, whose current husband, Michael, and her ex, Tyler. They all share a three-bedroom in South Carolina, raising two young kids together. Tyler is her ex-hubby. Michael's her now hubby.
0: And oh, gosh.
1: Somehow, everyone's getting along just fine.
0: Okay, and only in a three-bedroom house.
1: Thanks to clear boundaries, emotional maturity, and a shared love of their daughter, plus about $1,000 monthly in savings. Now,
0: oh, I thought you said there was two kids, no?
1: I thought there was two. It said two young kids. Well, maybe it says the love of their daughters. I'm looking at this.
0: Oh, I hope so.
1: There was a show on NBC last year that I think it got canceled, but it starred John Cryer and
0: it was okay. It was
1: Donald Faison. And the deal was that Cryer used to be the woman's husband. They had a place together. They got divorced. She started dating Donald Faison, who plays the owner of the Boston Celtics, by the way. That was a good thing.
0: Yeah.
1: And their arrangement with their two pre and teenage children were that the children lived in the house and the parents came and went on their week. So the house remained between them. So the kids never had to move. And so one week, John Cryer, as the dad, would have custody. He'd come stay in the house. The mom and Donald Faison would go stay at his place and vice versa. I don't know where John went because he didn't have another, you know, whatever. But
0: he
1: that
0: didn't
1: was
0: have another place, did he?
1: Yeah, I don't know. I don't think they ever explored that.
0: And I don't think they did.
1: But it was an interesting concept to me. I watched that. You know, actually, I watched it because I was binging it. Because it was like nothing else to watch.
0: I thought it was a cute show.
1: Yeah.
0: A little forced, but it didn't get you work into it.
1: Well, yeah.
0: But there's actually, they've talked about, there are people who do that, who switch on and off.
1: Divorced parents are bunking up with current spouses, exes, even in-laws, to create budget-friendly kid-first homes. Some have even gone viral, of course, on TikTok, showing off the chaos and the love in their modern Brady Bunch setups. Now, experts say it can work, but only if everyone is healed, humbled, and has a clear why for these families. That why is the kids, not the parents.
0: Yes.
1: And it might get awkward at times, but there are house rules about PDA and new dates and the whole bit.
0: Oh, you know it.
1: But the new normal, it's all about love, teamwork, and making that rent. Don't forget, making that rent, because it's only going up. So there you go. I would be curious if anybody that listens to the show is actually doing that right now, and how's it working? We'd love to hear from you. Hey, you can always email us, show@vancampandmorgan.com. We get all our emails. We read every one of them, and we answer every one of them. So we invite you to tune in and chime in. It's Van Camp and Morgan.

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1: Thanks for tuning in today. We've got a great show lined up for you, but we're not here. That's the deal.
0: We're not.
1: This is a repeat of a previous episode.
0: Hopefully it's a good one.
1: Hey, it's Thursday, kids. You know what that means. Time for This Is Why I'm Broke Thursday.
0: Oh, tell me.
1: We check out the internet's mall, thisiswhyimbroke.com, for some of the coolest, trendiest stuff. And we got them for you this week, like always. If you're ready, I'll jump right in.
0: Jumping?
1: It's summer. Yep. Make this summer totally epic with the giant, or should I say ginormous, Capri Sun Summer Solstice Pouch. Over 15 inches tall with a jumbo straw and 64 ounces. That's a half gallon of fruity nostalgia. It's the ultimate throwback thirst quencher. Now, we've talked about this earlier on the show a couple of days back, but I found this for sale. Hydrate like a kid, party like an adult. The 64-ounce fruity Capri Sun ginormous summer solstice pouch. $1.50. That's it. $1.50.
0: Is there a straw?
1: There's a big straw, a jumbo straw.
0: I mean, that has to be a
1: big, yeah, it's huge.
0: Big straw.
1: Yeah, it's a big pouch.
0: Has it surpassed the 7-Eleven?
1: It's big. I mean, first off, think about holding a half gallon of fluid while you're drinking it.
0: Yeah, because I'm looking at the pouch, the summer solstice pouch.
1: It's a big, long thing. Yeah.
0: Yeah.
1: Hey, flip the mood with a bag of middle fingers. That's right. Tiny 3D printed hands in 7 sassy colors. Oh, perfect for passive aggressive desk flair or gifting pretty joy. Or petty joy, I should say. Not pretty joy. Because sometimes words just aren't enough. But a rainbow of rudeness gets the job done. A bag of middle fingers will set you back $8.79. Yeah, I think we need some of those. Why don't you put that on the list?
0: I think we need.
1: You know what? Expense it. I don't think accounting will care for $8.79 plus tax now.
0: I'll say John told me to.
1: Yeah, like I'm the boss. Ruin your buddy's day and freak him out like only a best bud can by covering his car with this prank fake bird poop. Realistic looking bird poop won't damage or stain the car paint or fabrics and will easily wash off with some water. Fake prank bird poop will set you back $11.98. I saw a picture of a car. It was pretty convincing. If I walked out, but it was like crazy. It was like bird poop on steroids. It's like I would have freaked. And finally, ensure your success in the world of business by sipping from the fountain of knowledge that is Somehow I Manage. In this educational read, you'll delve into the mind of business wizard Michael Scott from The Office and learn everything that's made him a total success.
0: That's educational.
1: There you go. Somehow I Manage will set you back $8.95. No word on whether or not it was printed using Dunder Mifflin paper or not. And there you go. All right, This Is Why I'm Broke Thursday.

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3: Insane?
1: Crazy? 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
1: Every night, Mitch. 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
1: It's a special 4th of July edition of Tasty Bits.
0: Just going to have all these little nibbles of things. I'm going to taste some of those things I'm going to make on Friday, like apple pie.
1: Oh, apple pie.
0: Now I have to make another apple pie.
1: Because you're eating one today?
0: Man.
1: All right, here's some things you probably didn't know about ever.
0: Ever?
1: About Independence Day. Did you know? The real Independence Day was not July 4th, 1776. It was July 2nd, 1776.
0: Oh.
1: Congress voted for Independence Day to be on July 2nd. But July 4th is the date printed on the Declaration of Independence. So Americans got the date wrong from day one. See, things never change in Congress. Ever. All right, number two. Sorry. Get off my soapbox. Only two people actually signed it on July 4th. John Hancock and Charles Thompson were the only delegates to sign the declaration that day. The rest waited until August 2nd. I don't know why.
0: You don't know why?
1: I don't know why. The 1812 Overture is a Russian tune, but we love playing it on July 4th. Tchaikovsky composed it to celebrate Russia's victory over Napoleon, but thanks to Boston Pops in 1974, it's now practically a national holiday anthem here. I'm pretty sure you'll hear it tomorrow on a Capitol 4th on PBS, which is ironic. This might be the last one.
0: It's extremely ironic.
1: Horseflies sped up the signing on July 4, 1776. Members were reportedly tormented by flies in Independence Hall. Some say they heard the proceedings just to escape the buzzing bloodsuckers. Horseflies, they're terrible.
0: Oh, they are, and they nip, too.
1: And finally, you've asked this question before. We snack on about 150 million hot dogs on the 4th. Enough Franks to stretch from D.C. to L.A. five times over.
0: Good grief.
1: Because nothing says patriotism or a president or a present from the president to the governor of California like mustard and buns. And there you go. Our tasty bits for this 4th of July. Salute.

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1: Oh, here's an oldie but a goodie, sort of. Talking, of course, about the show, because Mo and I are on vacation this week. We'll be back on Monday morning, afternoon, evening, depending on where you are. In the meantime, enjoy our best of Van Camp and Morgan. According to a new study, 37% of Americans say they can tell how their entire day will go within the first 10 minutes of waking up. Wow.
0: And why is that? I mean, what is it within the first 10 minutes?
1: Before coffee, before teeth brushing, definitely before putting on pants, right?
0: For a lot of people, yeah.
1: It turns out that skipping small things like drinking water, making your bed, or brushing your teeth can derail your whole day. Miss your morning coffee, okay. Boom, chaos. No fresh air or stretching. Say hello to Cranky Town.
0: Oh, not Cranky Town.
1: Study also found the average morning routine takes about 30 minutes, and certain habits really make a difference. People who eat breakfast early, get fresh air, stretch, and drink just as much water as coffee are more likely to die soon. No, I mean, have a good day. Have a good day.
0: Okay, but we're talking the first, you're not going to do all that in the first 10 minutes.
1: Just 30 minutes.
0: Oh.
1: They say you can tell by the first 10 minutes what your day is going to be like.
0: I know. So,
1: if your morning feels off, do not blame the stars. Blame skipping your routine. Start with something simple and steady. And if you've got 5 minutes or more, well, maybe toss in a little audio company from your favorite morning radio team.
0: Oh, well, hint, that will hint, make your day right
1: nudge,
0: there.
1: Nudge, nudge. Yes. It might just tip the scales towards a better day. Just keep that in mind.
0: Keep it in mind.
1: All right. It's Van Camp and Morgan.

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0: Currently, it's 92 degrees.
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0: 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Well, it turns out the hottest thing in the bedroom might not be your partner.
1: What?
0: It's your phone. According to a spicy new survey from OnePlus, one in 10 adults would rather scroll their way to satisfaction.
1: Oh, I thought you were going to say something else with that SCR word. I didn't think it was going to be scroll, but okay.
0: Then engage in a little late-night close contact with their significant other.
1: Wow.
0: That's right. Thumbs are getting more action than any other body part.
1: Oh, my God. What have we become? What have we become?
0: Study of 2,000 Brits reveal a staggering 67 million hours of doom scrolling go down every
1: night.
0: Holy
1: crap. Uh-huh. That's in my house alone. No.
0: And it's often when the lights go out and the mood should be heating up. But instead of slipping between the sheets with someone special, people are diving headfirst into TikTok rabbit holes and Instagram reels.
1: So, I'm just going to interject here. I think I need help.
0: Do you?
1: Yeah, because I don't think I can quit this. I think I'm addicted. I think I am. I get into bed. I don't care how tired I am. Uh-huh. And there are some nights that I don't get to bed till really late. And then I got to get up early to do this. And I
0: just lay there.
1: Just
0: check stuff. You just got to see what just a little bit.
1: I look and I go like, it's an hour and a half
0: just
1: later.
0: Just for a minute.
1: An hour and a half later most nights.
0: Goodness.
1: And I'm going like, what is wrong with me? Unplug me. Somebody unplug me. I think I need help. I need professional help.
0: Maybe we should do a unplug day.
1: Oh, we should do that, huh? Yeah, but if people unplug us, that's not good.
0: Oh, it's
1: not
0: yeah,
1: a good
0: you're
1: thing.
0: Right.
1: See, that's the whole irony thing. It's like
0: it is irony.
1: Yeah,
0: life is irony.
1: It's like rain on your wedding day.
0: Yeah, well, it's not just a.
1: to quote a muse that I love to listen to, the.

0: Alanis Morissette Muse.
1: I was going to say, was that something you found?
0: No, it's Alanis Morissette. Now, it's like rain on your wedding day. Come on.
1: Well, supposedly that's good luck.
0: Okay, but it's ironic. Isn't it ironic? Don't you think?
1: It is ironic.
0: A little too ironic. Well, I really do think.
1: So, anyway, this whole doom scrolling thing, not just a vibe killer, it's draining.
0: It's draining.
1: And so they say. I haven't experienced
0: it. Not only a vibe killer, but it seems like it's a libido killer, is what you're saying.
1: Well, literally, scrollers reported feeling wiped out, unfocused, and anxious.
0: See?
1: Even Gen Z, who are famously glued to their screens, they admit they spend more than 2.5 hours a day getting virtually frisky with their phones.
0: I'm going to make a bold prediction here.
1: And 2.5 hours? That's it?
0: We can put this on the refrigerator. Bold prediction. The reason that the Earth will not have enough repopulation in coming generations is because of doom scrolling. Uh-huh. I think they're going to forget to have the sex.
1: The sex?
0: Yeah.
1: Sexting and touchless playtime are on the rise.
0: Well, that's
1: while good old-fashioned pillow talk is on the decline.
0: I don't even know what touchless playtime is. I don't know what that is.
1: I
0: understand
1: I've never
0: sexting.
1: Heard that before.
0: I understand sexting. Not because I'm good at it, but I just understand. I understand it. Anyway, well,
1: I've never
0: okay.
1: heard of touchless playtime.
0: I've never heard. See?
1: Now so if your partner new. Is giving you bedroom eyes, maybe don't give them your Wi-Fi password.
0: There you go. At least if they're giving you the bedroom eyes, go, like, you know what? Like, see, now we had to train ourselves to put our phones in our pockets when we drive, right? So maybe we do the same thing.
1: Okay, so here's a thought.
0: What's that?
1: Instead of doom scrolling, each one of you doom scrolling. Like, if you're a couple in bed.
0: Oh, you do it together?
1: Instead of each of your doom scrolling over there, you know, no conversation or nothing. Maybe scoot closer together.
0: Oh, do it. Okay.
1: And then just one person, and just say, look at, you know, and watch them together. And maybe it'll lead to something.
0: I don't know about that.
1: I'm just saying.
0: I don't know about that.
1: Baby steps.
0: Yeah, baby steps. That's how it's all one. Well, we'll keep you posted. And I like the idea of an unplugged day, even if it is ironic. It's Van Camp and Morgan.

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1: If you've ever cursed the driver waiting forever to turn left at a busy intersection, listen up. This one's for you. A new study led by a civil engineering expert from Penn State suggests that banning left turns at intersections could dramatically improve traffic flow, reduce accidents, and even save gas.
2: A lot of that's where a lot of accidents happen, is turning left.
1: Yeah, a lot of people don't understand that turning left is damn near illegal. It's the last legal thing you can do as a driver. You have to give a right of way to everybody else that's in the intersection.
2: There are people who will miss there's someone in the intersection, or I mean, there's just it's a mess.
1: So I think the solution that they've come up with so far is the roundabout. And you see more and more cities are starting to install roundabouts, so there's no left turns.
2: Right.
1: Did you know that 60% of all intersection crashes involve a left turn? 60%.
2: I'm telling you.
1: Yeah.
2: It's a kind of a dangerous spot to be in.
1: And not just cars. Pedestrians get caught in the crossfire. I mean, you're racing to get across, or maybe you're trying to race across a yellow arrow or something like that. Yeah. Cities like San Francisco and Salt Lake are all already testing partial bans during peak hours. I think during peak hours, a lot of left turns have been illegal in the city of San Francisco for as long as I can remember.
2: Even in L.A. The Valley.
1: Yeah, in the Valley.
2: Oh,
1: you
2: my
1: God. Watch the signs. Because you'll get a ticket, and they'll mail it to you. They don't care.
2: No, people will race.
1: Yeah, I know.
2: Goodness sake.
1: Meanwhile, companies like UPS have already been avoiding left turns for years. They say it saves fuel and time. Research shows fuel use drops to 15% when drivers stick to safer, smoother routes. So, I mean, it might add a block or two to your trip, but less gridlock, fewer accidents, faster commutes.
2: And
1: that's a trade-off.
2: The safer thing, safe.
1: A lot of
2: first.
1: Cities are seriously considering. And I have realized in the last 10 years or so, the roundabouts have become a little more popular in areas. And the thing that the traffic really doesn't stop unless you've just got so many, you know, cars that are using it at the same time.
2: Uh-huh.
1: Case in point, if you're ever in Lake Tahoe, and it's a beautiful place to be, but in the summertime, it's like Woodstock.
2: Woo, doggies, yeah.
1: I mean, you take a community that maybe 30,000 people live there the rest of the year. Uh-huh. In the summertime, 3 million people live there.
2: Oh, man.
1: It's crazy.
2: That's horrible.
1: And they do have, roundabouts everywhere.
2: Yeah.
1: And I've noticed, this is why I call it Woodstock, is because you get in there and you're like, we're just going to keep moving. But there's so many cars that every time you approach a roundabout, you're just stuck in traffic. It's like gridlock. But still, no left turns. So a little safer.
2: A little safer, yeah.
1: And saving a little fuel.

0: 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If you're hearing this, we're not here. No.
1: What?
0: No, we're not here.
1: We're not here?
0: No.
1: Oh.
0: Here's the best of Van Camp and Morgan.
1: We're an apparition of your mind. Time for Van Camp and Morgan's birthday extravaganza.
0: All right, let's see who's almost Yankee Doodle Dandy.
1: Olivia Munn.
0: Oh, I love her. She was in The Newsroom with Jeff Daniels back to 2012 or 2010. Aaron Sorkin show.
1: That was a very good show.
0: On HBO. It was a great show. Olivia Munn, she used to date Aaron Rodgers, but she left him and she got together with John Mulroney and had his child. His love child.
1: Had his baby.
0: They're married now, I think.
1: Andrea Barber.
0: I didn't tell you how old she was.
1: Yes.
0: Ooh, Andrea Barber. I'm just jumping ahead. Olivia Munn, 38.
1: 45.
0: Yeah. Andrea Barber. Yeah, she was on Full House. She was also on Fuller House. She grew up. Kimmy Gerber. Andrea's got to be like 45.
1: 49.
0: Wow.
1: You can believe that. Tom Cruise. Oh, my goodness.
0: I don't know. Today is Tom's 63rd birthday.
1: Can you believe that?
0: Yeah.
1: Thomas Gibson.
0: Oh, from Criminal Minds.
1: Yes.
0: And Dharma and Greg.
1: Yes.
0: Now, he left Criminal Minds, right? Because there was a little brouhaha.
1: Yeah, there was a little brouhaha.
0: Yeah. I don't think he's recovered from that. Great show, though. Such a good show.
1: Gosh.
0: I think Thomas is also 63 today.
1: He is.
0: All right.
1: And Montel Williams.
0: Former TV host. Montel is older than those guys.
1: He is.
0: I think. So we'll say he's 65.
1: 69.
0: Okay, I'm blowing it.
1: Johnny Lee.
0: Oh,
1: Looking for love
0: in all the wrong places.
1: All the wrong places, Urban Cowboy.
0: 70.
1: Sissy, get off of that bull.
0: 78.
1: 79.
0: Okay.
1: Yardley Smith.
0: She's Lisa Simpson.
1: She is. She's been forever Lisa Simpson.
0: She's always been Lisa
1: She will
0: Simpson.
1: Always be Lisa Simpson.
0: You know,
1: and she's
0: can
1: pretty
0: you
1: short,
0: believe,
1: too.
0: So she's very short.
1: Yeah.
0: She's actually kind of mimics her a little bit in real life.
1: Yeah.
0: That show's been on the air 30 some odd years, if you can believe that. It's ridiculous how long it's been on the air. She was in her 20s when she started that show.
1: Wow.
0: Yardley, I think, is 60.
1: 61.
0: All right.
1: Kurtwood Smith.
0: Red. I love Red from that 70s show and that 90s show. He's just a dumbass. This is his best line. I do know that today is Kurtwood's 82nd birthday.
1: It is.
0: That. He's awesome, though.
1: And last is, but not least is. I give you this one as a gift today. Because I know that she's always been on your sweetheart list.
0: Who's that?
1: Bailey.
0: Oh, Jan Smithers from
1: yes.
0: WKRP in Cincinnati?
1: Uh-huh.
0: Of course. If you put her, and yes, Lonnie Anderson was gorgeous and beautiful. But I did this one time on my Facebook. I put their two pictures next to each other and I said, who'd you rather?
1: Gosh.
0: 90% said Bailey.
1: Girl next door.
0: Over Jennifer. Jan's got to be 77.
1: 76.
0: Ah, man. I'm not doing good today. And if today's your birthday,
1: happy birthday.
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1: Let's go across the pond.
0: Across the pond? Mm-hmm. Really?
1: To the UK.
0: Oh. Leaving Florida behind today.
1: Yes, we are.
0: All right.
1: A woman took shop and swap to a whole new level.
0: Shop and swap. Man, that just sounds dirty just saying that.
1: I know. I was like,
0: my God.
1: Patricia Hewitt, 41 yes. years old.
0: Okay.
1: She walked into a Poundland in Durham.
0: Okay.
1: Poundland.
0: I don't know what that is. I mean, you know, is it a closing?
1: A shop and swap at Poundland.
0: A shop and swap at Poundland.
1: Park that one right there.
0: Yeah.
1: She stole an entire outfit, including underwear and a bra.
0: Oh, my God. You don't want them back, Poundland. No. You don't want them back.
1: Then, in what can only be described as a bold and chilly fashion choice.
0: What?
1: She exited the store, stripped completely naked on the street.
0: Oh, God.
1: And changed right there in full view of stunned passersby.
0: Wow.
1: Her old clothes? Tossed in a nearby bin season's fashion.
0: She's got a whole new outfit, which is giving her a whole new attitude. You know how new duds can make you feel great. You know? And so when you're talking about down to the skivvies, come on.
1: So you gotta wonder how far away from Poundland did she decide to change clothes?
0: I'm thinking
1: sound far.
0: Perhaps she had enough substance in her that didn't matter.
1: I think you're probably right.
0: I mean, yeah. It's probably the deal.
1: So she was also tossed in a nearby bin. she pleaded guilty to theft and causing public alarm.
0: That nearby bin would have been the pokey. Okay, all right, I got you.
1: But I like this. Causing public alarm.
0: Public alarm. Uh-huh. They're so proper.
1: And she's now been banned from Durham City Center for 2 years.
0: Wow.
1: She's also forbidden from setting foot in any Poundland across County Durham.
0: She's banned. Is that for life, maybe? Maybe.
1: Well, it said for 2 years for the city center for 2 years.
0: Well, yeah.
1: And for Poundland, I'm going to guess that's longer. Durham police say she's one of 19 offenders hit with a city ban part of a crackdown.
0: What?
1: On repeat troublemakers.
0: Holy crap. Really? 19 people causing trouble?
1: I guess. Those Brits, man. So next time...
0: I'll tell you how we teach them here in the United States. Wait a minute. Sorry.
1: Next time, Patricia Hewitt, may we suggest, I don't know, try a changing room?
0: Yeah, maybe. Yeah.
1: With a curtain.
0: Indeed. And buy the clothes. Buy the clothes. Don't walk out without paying for them. That's always the thing. But of course, here in the United States, they wouldn't touch it. So go ahead. Go ahead. And that is our crazy crime story with our pinkies extended for today.

0: 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All right. America does not mean mayhem. We've got some fireworks etiquette for you for tomorrow.
1: Okay.
0: Now, here's the deal. If you absolutely must indulge your inner pyromaniac, at least don't be that neighbor.
1: Which neighbor would that be?
0: That neighbor.
1: The one setting all the fireworks in the street?
0: Etiquette expert Patricia Rossi says...
1: Right by your car?
0: Treat people how they want to be treated, especially if they want to sleep or own a nervous poodle named Bark Twain. Oh, what a cute name, Bark Twain.
1: Bark Twain.
0: Never thought about that one. Golly. Rule number one, stop the noise by 10 p.m. Midnight, if you're pressing your luck, please. This is 3 o'clock in the morning. Crap has got to stop.
1: Oh, my gosh. I can't Oh, jeepers.
0: Yeah. Rule number two, blow stuff up on the 4th, not the 3rd, not the 5th, not Labor Day weekend.
1: Don't save any. If you're going to do it, just get it all over with. Don't save any for, you know, like a week later and go boom.
0: Oh, by the way,
1: 3 o'clock in the morning.
0: If you're going to get rid of it all at once in the street, make sure you have fire extinguishers. Number three. Because I've seen people, don't bring your fireworks to the park, and for the love of sanity, don't fire a gun into the air.
1: No.
0: That's the worst, because you're going to kill somebody.
1: Do they do that on the 4th of July, too?
0: Yeah, sure they do.
1: Okay.
0: Sure they do.
1: Hey, I know it's big on New Year's Eve.
0: Bang. It's good on New Year's Eve, Halloween, any celebration. Lakers win the final.
1: Oh, yeah.
0: But we haven't had that problem in a while.
1: That's true.
0: Yeah.
1: Probably be a while, because what goes up,
0: it comes down at the same velocity.
1: Comes down
0: at the same velocity. That's why people get killed from falling bullets.
1: Yeah,
0: it isn't a gravity thing, and I don't know how they figure that crap out. Anyway, also clean up your mess.
1: Oh yes,
0: don't
1: please.
0: Leave the wrappers and the burnt crap all over the place. Don't block traffic with smoke bombs. Keep your beer out of your lighter hand. Don't. Okay, that's a safety thing, not an etiquette thing. Remember, it's 4th of July, not Hunger Games Backyard Edition.
1: It's not. Don't jump over them when they're going off. Don't hold them in your hand to set them off.
0: No, no, that's bad too. And don't put them up to your ear. That's a bad thing.
1: Ew.
0: Yeah, don't let them go off near your head. Happy 4th of July. May it be safe and sane for you and yours. Our Who Cares News.

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0: Currently, it's 89 degrees.
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1: Hey, it's time for Hour 4, kids. Yeah, it's the best hour on the radio. If you believe that, well, there's a bridge, and it's for sale. And I've got the key to it.
0: Oh, my goodness.
1: It is the best hour on the radio. Isn't it? Hey, we asked AI if it was the best. We asked AI if it was the best, and it said it was.
0: Oh, okay.
1: Yeah, so we're good.
0: There you go.
1: Hey, today, Hour 4 is brought to you by Uncle Sparky's Discount Firework and Divorce Mediation Center, because nothing says freedom like sparklers and a clean break. At Uncle Sparky's, we believe both you and your ex and your Roman candles deserve to go out with a bang.
0: Now that's marketing right there.
1: Whether you're looking to light up the night sky or legally separate from someone who borrowed your toothbrush for the last time, we've got you covered. 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And remember, if you accidentally fire off your bottle rockets into your ex's car, well, we'll plead no contest and give you a free t-shirt.
0: Wouldn't you like to see their business plan?
1: I would. Uncle Sparky's, blowing up stuff since 1989, both emotionally and literally. Okay, let's see. What do we got coming up today on Hour 4? Well, I'm going to tell you. Yesterday we started this on our more or less five things. Things people do on social media that seem normal but are actually kind of insane. We'll finish that list up today. Plus, our seven simple summer rules of etiquette. There's etiquette that you must follow
0: there
1: for
0: is.
1: Summer.
0: Yep.
1: And our I See Me stories, in case you missed it, and a whole lot more. It's Hour 4. Let's say hi to the squad, shall we?
0: Silent Diane.
1: And Madam President.
0: Deb John.
1: Hello to Dr. Ian Stanley,
0: the doctor,
1: I presume.
0: The doctor.
1: Whose daughter just graduated from college yesterday.
0: Oh, congratulations.
1: Mandy is her name.
0: Congratulations, Mandy.
1: A picture to Mandy. In her cap and gown.
0: Nice.
1: And also
0: Ed in Phoenix.
1: And let's say hi to Tammy Wiley in Florida.
0: Tammy!
1: Even though we kind of, you know, we bumped her on the crazy crime story today. Sorry.
0: Well, okay. Florida can't happen every day.
1: It can.
0: Right. But Tammy can happen every day.
1: That's right, Tammy. That's why you're a member of the squad, the Hour 4 squad. It's Hour 4, kids, and it starts
0: right now.

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1: Yesterday, we started this, and today we're going to finish it.
0: Oh, goodness sake. Okay.
1: For our more or less five things. It was a long list, so we had to break it up into 2 days. So, it's a look at things people do on social media that seem normal but are actually kind of insane. And here's the rest of our list today.
0: Okay.
1: How about zooming in on people's backgrounds, trying to peek at their bookshelf or furniture brand or maybe who's standing in the mirror taking a picture. You know, hey.
0: You haven't done any of that?
1: I have. Congrats. You're a digital home invader. Well, I'm just going to put that out there. Getting mad when friends don't like your post. That pisses me off. I'm just going to say that right now. They're your friends, though, not your fan club. Social media doesn't define real loyalty, and a lot of my friends don't look at, you know, social media anyway, because, you know, they're not cool like that.
0: Okay.
1: This is one that I think is dangerous. Sharing your location in real time. Yeah, not good.
0: That's not necessary.
1: Good. You don't want to know people. You don't want people to know that, A, you're on vacation 4,000 miles away for the next 2 weeks.
0: Right.
1: I've left here to go to London, England. Wrong people are watching. Oversharing equals risk. Don't forget that.
0: Well, there's a list of things that there are a list of reasons why you wouldn't want to share
1: right.
0: your location.
1: Right.
0: You can do a bend to.
1: Yeah, but when you like get back.
0: A recap or something like that.
1: Still, that's a little bit, they know too much about you if you do that. Also, true. Turning your kids into content. No.
0: Oh, please don't.
1: Cute videos might blow up, but kids deserve privacy. They didn't ask to A, be born, or B, be on your page. Oversharing could hurt them down the line. Wait until they're old enough to decide for themselves if they want to be on social
0: media. Well, sometimes sharing a location about you and your
1: children. Yeah, that's another thing, too.
0: Can be, you know, not too.
1: And as your children start to become teenagers and they don't know any better, they could be right in the line of fire for bad actors.
0: Yes.
1: Finally, our last thing that people do on social media that seems insane, normal, but is insane, I should say, create fake identities to escape real life. Yeah, don't hide behind aliases. It might feel freeing, but when it becomes your second life,
0: it's going to bite ya.
1: Yeah, and it's more than pretend. It's way more than pretend. Anyway, there you go. I'm going to list them for you real quick. Again,
0: and there's plenty more stuff that's
1: crazy, but these are the ones that we wanted to touch on.
0: Yep.
1: Again, stalking someone's accounts, watching without liking.
0: No stalky stalky.
1: Rewatching your content, obsessing over an ex's photos, deleting posts that don't get likes, checking who viewed your stuff, zooming in on people's backgrounds, getting mad when friends don't like your post, sharing your location in real time, turning kids into content, and creating fake identities to escape real life. There you go.
0: There you go.
1: 2 days where the more or less five things.

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1: Summer has begun. So we have a simple 7 summer etiquette rules that we want to share with you.
0: 7 summer.
1: These make sense, so etiquette. I don't even know why we're doing it, but you know, somebody's got to remind you. I'm just saying. In this world today where we have poor manners and, you know, we have no filters,
0: sadly,
1: maybe you need to learn a little etiquette. So,
0: sadly, we're not all polite.
1: That's right.
0: Like Canadians.
1: Here, that's right. Oh, yeah. I see where you tied that together. So here we go. Our 7 summer etiquette rules. Number 1, don't assume it's fun to splash people. That
0: you
1: includes
0: know what they say
1: cannonballs.
0: About assuming.
1: Yeah, right. And also splashing someone who's just getting into the pool, not good. Do not splash. Number 2, summer etiquette rule. Don't set up right next to someone at the beach if there's room to spread out. You know, don't block their view of the water. Don't get in their sun, all of that.
0: Don't sit next to someone in an empty room because if there's seats also.
1: But that has nothing to do with summer.
0: I know.
1: 7 summer etiquette rules.
0: It just bugs me.
1: Go have some poutine. Number 3.
0: I'd love to. Thank you.
1: When you leave the beach, don't shake out your sandy towel right next to someone. Yes.
0: Don't do that. That's like putting your wiper washer fluid on when there's a car right behind you.
1: Oh, yeah. I hate that, too. Number 4. Take your sunglasses off when you're greeting people. This I like. Sort of upper level etiquette. You don't need to worry about it too much. It's just weird to never see someone's eyes. You know?
0: That's always been kind of a strange one for me, yes.
1: No. Number 5, summer etiquette rule. Don't show up to a fine dining restaurant in flip-flops, unless your name is Guy Fieri. I mean, we kind of relax our own rules on vacation or near the beach, but it's okay to still put a little effort in.
0: Yeah,
1: put on some closed-toed shoes, Guy. Number 6, summer etiquette rule, don't blast your music. That goes for anywhere in public.
0: Please.
1: But even at a backyard cookout, your neighbors do not want to hear your music. Trust me, they don't.
0: No, and you know what? If the neighbors can hear your music, it's too loud.
1: If I can hear the neighbors' music, it drives me sane. Insane. Yeah. Ruins my night. And number 7, don't set off fireworks in the middle of the night. Yay, don't set off fireworks at all.
0: Please don't.
1: Yeah. Even around the 4th.
0: And people will say, whatever the animals.
1: It terrifies animals. It terrifies them.
0: And you know what?
1: Babies. Like they're in a war zone.
0: It terrifies
1: And babies too. Yeah. All right, there you go. Some etiquette rules for you. Be good humans this summer. It's Van Camp and Moore.

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1: Every day, we bring you some extra stories that you might have missed out on. Not that you're not great at keeping up with the news cycle.
0: All right, yeah, true. Yeah.
1: These are probably not like page one. These are more like page 13. We scrape the bottom of the internet.
0: Scrapey.
1: Page 13 of the internet, as a matter of fact. Here's what you might have missed today. Our ICMEs, or in case you missed it. Snake on a plane down under edition. A Virgin Australia flight was delayed 2 hours after a 60-centimeter green tree snake was found in the cargo hold. The snake is safe. It's been rehomed and officially not a frequent flyer. So how did it get there? I don't know. Who knows?
0: That would be a little surprising.
1: Speaking of visitors, we have a new interstellar visitor, a mysterious object named A11PL3Z, is zooming through our solar system, likely from deep space. They say it won't hit us, but astronomers are geeking hard on this one.
0: I bet.
1: And Scotland's got a problem, a pee problem. A clinic in Aberdeenshire begged locals to stop dropping off surprise urine samples. The flood of random wee is overwhelming staff and making healthcare, well, weirdly messy.
0: Ew.
1: And those are our ICME stories for today.

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0: 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On the next Van Camp and Morgan Show, think you don't have a type? Science says you probably do. We'll tell you about it. Plus, Americans are eating behind the wheel this many times a week. We'll tell you how many times a week. And this is why I broke Thursday. 4th of July celebrations, Who Cares News, and a lot more on the next
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0: Again? That thing hasn't started since Fan Fusion was still called Phoenix Comic.
1: Don't say it.
0: Oh, sorry. Since Will Wheaton was on Next Generation.
1: That long? Jeez, just get rid of that thing.
0: Well, it's so old, it's not worth selling. 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
5: Currently, it's 86 degrees.
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4: Currently, it's 84 degrees.
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1: Drop this off at Mr. Feeling's office on your way out.
2: Hey, let me explain something to you, all right?
3: I have a friend named Bootsy that got killed doing some shit like this not too long ago. I ain't gonna carry this just because y'all made a mistake. I carry from A to B. I have nothing to do with C, okay? I have a wife and two kids, and I'd like to see my twin daughters, Monique and Unique, again.
1: It's just right on your way out. It's no problem if you could just take it off my desk, drop it off at Mr. Feelings. He could call research. They could
2: what about my daughters, Monique and Unique? What about them? What's in it for me? What's in it for my family?
1: What do you want?
2: What's in it for me? I'm risking my life. What's in it for me? What's in it for me? I have beautiful daughters. You asking me to risk my life? What am I going to get out of this?
1: I'm sorry, that's it.
2: Where's his office?
1: It's just along the corridor down the steps. It's just right near your way out.
2: I'm just doing this for my kids. This is the same way Bootsy got killed. All they found was $20 and a pair of Adidas. Down the hallway, right?
1: Along the corridor. Down the steps.
2: Whoa, we almost fucked up. Shoe money for my daughters.
1: Thank you.
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4: Currently, it's 82 degrees.
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7: What's that black thing?
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8: What? 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
7: You afraid?
8: No, touch it.
7: You totally didn't touch it.
8: Well, then you touch it.
7: I will if you will.
8: All right.
9: Whoa! Man! Oh! Oh! Ah, what is that?
10: It's Ozzy Osbourne.
9: Whoa! Oh my God!
8: Whoa!
7: I think it's gone.
8: I hate those damn things.
9: Oh, man! It bit me! I'm gonna get rabies! I'm stuck! I'm stuck! Lord help me! Hang it! Come on! Oh! Okay! No! I got an idea, okay? I'll open the fridge. You hit the lights. Bats are attracted to light. Fly in the fridge, I close the door, end of story.
7: That's moths, you dumbass, not bats.
8: Oh, yeah. Moths.
7: Watch this. I think I got it.
9: No way.
7: I think it's in there.
9: Well, then look.
7: You look.
8: All right, we'll both look together.
7: One, two,
9: look! You idiot! You can't catch a bat with a pot, moron. Take a mop, a broom.
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4: Currently, it's 80 degrees.
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6: Kitchen's closed until dinner. 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
7: Boy, some chicken wings had really hit the spot. 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
6: 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Yep, it's closed.
7: Okay, I'll just have a sugar packet or two. Hey, what's your name?
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7: 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You look like a Helen.
8: Helen, we're both in sales.
7: Let me tell you why I suck as a salesman. Let's say I go into some guy's office. Let's say he's even remotely interested in buying something.
8: Well, then I get all excited. I'm like, JoJo, the idiot circus boy with a pretty new pet.
7: The pet is my possible sale. Oh, my pretty little pet. I love you. So I stroke it, I pet it, I massage it.
8: Yeah, I love it. I love my little naughty pet. You're naughty. And then I take my naughty pet and I go. Oh! I killed it! I killed my sale!
7: That's when I blow it. But that's when people like us have got to forge ahead, Helen. Am I right?
6: God, you're sick. Tell you what, I'll go turn the fryers back on and throw some wings in for you.
7: Hey, thanks, Helen. Tummy likey. Tummy want wingy.
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1: Don't say it.
0: Oh, sorry. Since Will Wheaton was on Next Generation.
1: That long? 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
5: Currently at 79 degrees. Empty the Shelters is back at High Country Humane. 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
7: You're Ruben's proxy? What the hell does that mean?
8: He's dealing with a personal situation, so he asked me to fill in. Relax, I'm a professional actor, and these dudes never know the difference.
7: I can't freaking believe this.
8: You're quiet, because I'm trying to prepare.
9: I am so sorry for the delay, folks, but one of our senior analysts, Ruben Pfeffer, had his spleen burst just a few moments ago, and,
10: That's not good. Is he gonna be all right?
9: Well, God willing, Leland. But anyway, be that as it may, we have Mr. Pfeffer's associate here, Mr. Sanford Lyle, who's been briefed on the case and will present Ruben's recommendations.
10: Thank you, Stanley.
11: Need a little bit of water. As you know, this is a highly complex case. Let me see here. Yeah, on the plus side, Leland's blood pressure is pretty solid. And he's at a decent weight, and he looks pretty damn healthy, right? I mean, he's a sexy guy, right? And he is sexually active in the community.
7: Let's not bullcrap each other. On paper, Van Loo is one of the riskiest sons of bitches alive. But people, we cannot sum up a man's life with a bunch of numbers on a computer screen. All right, we all need to look into our hearts and go, do I think this dude is going to die in a few years or not? Is old Leland here going to fight off a man with the last name Reaper? First name, who goes by the last name Reaper? First name Grim? Or will this base jumping crocodile wrestling, shark diving, volcano illusion, bear fighting, snake wrangling, motocross racing bastard die? And the answer is no, friends, which is why myself, Ruben Pfeffer,
12: And all of us here at Enderby and Friends are willing to lay our asses on the line and proudly recommend that Leland Banloo receive $50 million in life and health and automobile insurance for a duration of no less than 20 years. Hey, what do you think, guys?
13: Are you that kid from Crocodile Tears?
14: You're goddamn right I am.
13: I thought so. Impressive presentation. He's insured.
14: Yeah! Congratulations.
15: Hey, bloody ripper!
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1: Hey, Johnny, how about a beer, huh?
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1: A couple of Brustoyevskis.
2: Maybe a Mike Brugaslowski.
1: Perhaps a Teddy Bruski.
2: That's a good one.
3: You know what? I think I too want a Martina Navratilovsky.
1: No, that doesn't work. Don't ruin it. No.
3: That totally works.
1: No.
3: Yeah, it does.
2: Well, it doesn't work. The name has to have a ski at the end of it, and you just put Bruski at the end of Martina Navratilova. So.
3: Well, I just thought we were saying funny names.
1: No. It has to have a ski at the end of it. Otherwise, where's the challenge? You know, if there's no ski at the end of the root word, then we would just be idiots saying nonsense.
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1: Well, let's say this Twinkie represents the normal amount of psychokinetic energy in the New York area. According to this morning's sample, it would be a Twinkie 35 feet long, weighing approximately 600 pounds.
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3: Currently at 77 degrees.
4: From Feature Story News in London, I'm Stuart Smith. The Russian armed forces have killed at least 18 people in the Ukrainian capital, Kyiv, as Moscow launched its biggest drone and missile attack yet. Officials in Kyiv have accused Russia of targeting residential areas and say that children are among the casualties. William Denslow reports from Brussels.
5: It was an assault Ukraine knew was coming. President Volodymyr Zelensky cut his visit to Ireland short, warning that Russia was planning a massive strike. Several neighbourhoods were hit in Kyiv overnight, sparking multiple fires. Moscow says it was targeting Ukraine's energy infrastructure in response to recent strikes conducted by Ukraine. The US ambassador in Ukraine called it a horrific night for the city's residents, who were forced to spend it in shelters. William Denslow, Brussels.
4: South African President Cyril Ramaphosa has arrived in the Democratic Republic of Congo's capital, Kinshasa, for an African Union solidarity visit as the country battles an Ebola outbreak that has killed more than 400 people. President Ramaphosa, who serves as the African Union's champion for pandemic preparedness, is discussing measures to contain the virus, which has now spread to four provinces. The World Health Organization has warned that around 10 countries in the region are at high risk of cross-border transmission. Chris Ochimringa reports from Kinshasa.
6: It's a very significant visit because it elevates this Ebola outbreak in the DRC to the highest political level on the African continent. You know, President Cyril Ramaphosa is not just the president of South Africa, but he's here in his capacity as the African Union's champion for pandemic preparedness, prevention, and response. And so he's showing the DRC that, you know, they're in solidarity. This disease is not just affecting them, but the entire African continent.
4: Taylor Swift and Travis Kelce's rehearsal dinner for around 100 guests is due to get underway in New York City tonight, ahead of the couple's wedding on Friday. Law enforcement officials have confirmed the ceremony will take place on the main arena floor, with around 1,000 guests expected for a black tie celebration under strict secrecy rules, including non-disclosure agreements and a ban on mobile phones. The New York Police Department is deploying around 135 officers across both events, with counter-terrorism units and explosive detection teams among the security measures. Mitch McCann reports from New York.
7: We've seen police and security officials setting up fences. There's a media pen here. Lots of anticipation for this wedding between Travis Kelce and Taylor Swift, at least among Swifties. We've seen some of those here this morning as well. Now, details are scarce, but there's plenty of reports flying around that the event festivities will kick off this afternoon, where Taylor Swift will have a rehearsal dinner at one of the theatres inside Madison Square Garden behind me. But tomorrow is the big show. A big event happening here at the Garden. Around 1,000 people expected for this wedding.
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3: Currently at 77 degrees.
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2: I'm gonna ask you some questions. You know, nothing cray, just real simple stuff. Okay, how long have you guys been together?
3: 2 years.
4: Yes.
2: Okay, Malcolm, are you happy?
4: Yes.
2: Do you like living with her?
4: Yes.
2: Have you been with a man?
4: No.
2: Did you have a good Halloween?
4: Yes.
2: Did you have a good Christmas?
4: Yes.
2: Do you like movies?
4: Yeah.
2: Have you been with a man?
4: Yeah. No, what? No!
2: Do you have a good Easter?
4: Yes.
2: Do you like booze?
4: Yes.
2: Do you eat food every day?
4: Yes.
2: Have you been with a man?
4: Yes. No! No! I've never been with a man!
2: Okay, I'm just asking.
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2: Okay. 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
3: Insane?
1: Crazy? I was nuts for the woman, man. Now, you gotta believe me. I called every night for like a month. I mean, I'm talking devotion, man.
3: Every damn night?
1: Every night, Mitch. I ain't playing with you.
3: On the telephone?
1: This boy talking about on the telephone, man.
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0: 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That thing hasn't started since FanFusion was still called Phoenix Comic.
1: Don't say it.
0: Oh, sorry. Since Will Wheaton was on Next Generation.
1: That long? 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
6: From Feature Story News in London, I'm Simon Gaitan. Major Russian drone and missile strikes overnight on Kyiv have killed at least 30 people. Kyiv's mayor has described the strikes as the most massive attack on Ukraine's capital. Ukrainian officials say at least 91 people have been injured in the attacks. Uganda has reported a Marburg disease outbreak in the west of the country to the World Health Organization, further straining the regional response to what is already the third largest Ebola epidemic on record. The strain driving the outbreak across the Democratic Republic of Congo and Uganda has no approved vaccine or treatment, and clinical trials of free candidate vaccines remain months away. The WHO has recommended against using the existing Zaire Ebola vaccine, saying there is insufficient evidence it would work against the Bundibugyo strain. Michael Baleke reports from Kampala.
7: The trial will test several experimental treatments to see whether they can improve survival for patients infected with the Bundibugyo strain of Ebola, for which there is currently no approved treatment. The outbreak has already claimed lives and infected dozens of people, prompting an urgent response from Congolese authorities and international health partners.
6: Japanese Prime Minister Sanae Takayuki is wrapping up her first visit to India as leader, after she and Indian Prime Minister Narendra Modi signed 16 agreements at their annual summit in New Delhi on Wednesday. The deals span defense, artificial intelligence, semiconductors, critical minerals, and energy, with Japanese companies committing around $12.5 billion in new investment. The summit comes against a backdrop of strained relations between Japan and China, with Beijing having tightened controls on exports of rare earth minerals to Tokyo since January. Neha Punya reports from New Delhi.
8: Mr. Modi said that the biggest currency in these uncertain times, the most important strategic asset, is trust, which is which you can find ample of in the India-Japan relationship. They've agreed to strengthen cooperation in several areas, identifying building joint economic security as a key vision for bilateral ties. They said they will work in areas such as artificial intelligence, shipbuilding, biogas, semiconductors, and critical technologies. They've also agreed to work together to uphold the idea of a free and open Indo-Pacific.
6: The White House is in advanced talks with artificial intelligence companies on voluntary standards governing the release of new AI models, with an announcement expected as soon as next week, according to the Financial Times. While OpenAI has proposed giving the US government a 5% stake in AI firms, the AI company Anthropic has put forward a separate plan based on taxation rather than equity. The competing proposals reflect a broader debate over how the public should benefit from the rapid growth of the AI industry. From Bureaus Worldwide, this is FSN.
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3: 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He saw me in the hat and he left the restaurant. It was amazing. And
1: I'm not surprised.
3: You know what? 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
4: 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Hey, what? No, no, I'm in the bathrobe.
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3: Currently, it's 88 degrees.
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1: You hear this?
2: Hmm?
1: She's talking to Ted Danson.
2: That was a guy?
1: Yeah.
2: That was a girl?
1: No, they have little chats on the cell phone.
2: No, they don't.
1: They do all day long.
2: Really?
1: Yeah. I'm telling you, it's unbelievable. And when they're together, she goes like this, she gives him a slap.
2: Touching like that?
1: Yeah, I get a playful slap.
2: Oh, the flirting, flirtatious slap.
1: The flirtatious tap.
2: Really?
1: Yeah. That's like, you know, sex for platonic friends.
2: Yeah.
1: Because they can't touch each other, it's forbidden, so they're allowed to go like that. Are you going to the NRDC opening tomorrow?
2: Yeah, of course.
1: All right, I'll see you tomorrow.
2: All right.
3: Hey! Wow. Oh. Look at you!
4: No, look at you! You
3: look
4: are
3: at
4: Miss
3: you.
4: NRDC.
3: Well, thank you.
4: You make me want to save great. The planet.
3: So, should we go in?
2: Okay, let's
3: see
2: go
3: the
2: in.
3: New wing?
4: Call me, actually. I have something to tell you.
3: I've got something to tell you, too.
1: Oh, saying hello?
3: Hello.
1: Oh, hi.
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5: From Feature Story News in Brussels, I'm William Denslow. Pakistan's Prime Minister's in Iran for the funeral of Iran's late Supreme Leader, Ayatollah Ali Khamenei, in a visit that coincides with continuing US-Iran ceasefire negotiations under the Islamabad Memorandum of Understanding. Iranian authorities have warned the US and Israel against any attacks during the funeral proceedings, which are expected to take place across multiple locations. Hira Mustafa has the story from Islamabad.
6: Funeral proceedings are set to begin on July 4th in Tehran and conclude on July 9th with burial in Masjid, with additional ceremonies expected in Qom and Iraq.
5: Uganda's reported a Marburg disease outbreak in the west of the country, further straining the regional response to what's already the third largest Ebola epidemic on record. The Bundibugyo strain has no approved vaccine or treatment, and clinical trials of three candidate vaccines remain months away. The World Health Organization has recommended against using the existing Zaire Ebola vaccine, saying there's insufficient evidence it would work against this strain. Michael Balake reports from Kampala.
7: The trial will test several experimental treatments to see whether they can improve survival for patients infected with the Bundibugyo strain of Ebola, for which there is currently no approved treatment. The outbreak has already claimed lives and infected dozens of people, prompting an urgent response from Congolese authorities and international health partners.
5: The Japanese Prime Minister is wrapping up her first visit to India as leader, after she and Indian Prime Minister Narendra Modi signed 16 agreements at their annual summit in New Delhi Wednesday. The deal spans defence, artificial intelligence, semiconductors, critical minerals and energy, with Japanese companies committing around $12.5 billion in new investment. The summit comes against a backdrop of strained relations between Japan and China, with Beijing having tightened controls on exports of rare earth materials to Tokyo since January. Neha Punia reports from New Delhi.
8: Mr. Modi said that the biggest currency in these uncertain times, the most important strategic asset, is trust, which is which you can find ample of in the India-Japan relationship. They've agreed to strengthen cooperation in several areas, identifying building joint economic security as a key vision for bilateral ties. They said they will work in areas such as artificial intelligence, shipbuilding, biogas, semiconductors, and critical technologies. They've also agreed to work together to uphold the idea of a free and open Indo Pacific.
5: And France has reported more than 2,000 excess deaths during a recent record-breaking heat wave that blanketed much of Europe. From bureaus worldwide, this is FSN.
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5: Currently, it's 101 degrees.
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1: It's 3 o'clock.

This is the Arizona Department of Public Safety. A safe alert has been issued for Maricopa County. The Chandler Police Department is looking for 73-year-old Mary Williams. Mary is a black female, 5 feet tall, 9 inches tall, 165 pounds, with blonde wig and brown eyes. Mary was last seen wearing unknown clothing description. Mary was last seen on the 3rd of July 2026 at 5:30 a.m. on foot near Queen Creek and Alma School Road, leaving a group home in Chandler. Mary suffers from a medical condition which may cause her to become lost or easily confused. Please call 911 with information. If you have contact with this safe alert, please call 911. 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
1: Don't say it.
0: Oh, sorry. Since Will Wheaton was on Next Generation.
1: That long? 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
6: Currently it's 105 degrees.
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1: Come on. All the long distance lines are down. What about the satellite? 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Can you patch me through on that line, please?
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1: Okay, come on. All right? You're Larry David. Who are you?
2: I'm Larry David.
1: And what do you happen to enjoy?
2: I happen to enjoy wearing women's panties.
1: Perfect, that's it.
2: I'm very comfortable with that.
1: Very comfortable.
2: You have to replace my pants? I'm not going to pay for these pants.
3: No, because you're going to walk around with a security tag on that and someone's going to arrest you or something. Sir, you cannot leave with those pants.
2: Really?
3: It's going to follow you around, that sound.
4: Yes, ma'am, I'm looking for Larry David.
5: Oh, come right in.
4: Hello.
2: Oh, hey, Officer Krupke.
4: Yeah.
2: Look, hey, Jeff, it's Officer Krupke.
1: Oh, yeah, like from West Side Story.
2: From West Side Story.
4: Yeah, we received a call about you using obscenities against a woman and her children.
2: What? That's ridiculous. I sang the song that I sang to you, Officer Krupke, Krup you.
4: It's not the way they heard it.
2: I was singing the song, Krup you.
4: Where'd you get those pants?
2: Banana Republic.
4: There's a security tag on those pants.
2: Well, I traded them because they took my pants, so I took these.
4: Give me the pants.
2: What are you talking about? These are my pants.
4: Now.
2: Okay, fine.
4: You don't have to do this here.
2: I don't care. Okay, here.
5: Oh my God, who are you?
2: I'm Larry David. I happen to enjoy wearing women's panties.
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